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Your car was rusty and barely legal for the road back when you were in high school. 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

0: 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You know, songs about cities. It's kind of like going on tour.
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0: 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We are going to 20 places. 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

whoever said the 80s were just arena rock isn't paying attention. Def Leppard. Mötley Crüe. 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
1: But remember toward the end, they had the incredibly poor taste. 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Am I right?
2: 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And
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Def Leppard. 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

0: 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You know, songs about cities. It's kind of like going on tour.
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0: Just crank it up, crack open some beach bar rum, because I'm going to take you on tour. We are going to 20 places. 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

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Of Aquanet. 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

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Bob and Tom all morning. 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

whoever said the 80s were just arena rock isn't paying attention. Def Leppard. Motley Crue. Poison. 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
0: 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And you're in to win a pair of tickets to the Donut and Beer Festival June 13th at Turtle Creek Stadium. 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
1: 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Last year, I got my picture taken right next to
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5: The Bert Warner trophy. 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Dad, that's your type. I mean, you would love that trophy. It's a great size for that trophy.
1: The trophy's not thin enough, Willie.
5: Not too thick. 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
4: Oh, I'm sorry, real quick, I have to yell at somebody watching us. No picture!
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0: Ladies and gentlemen, Bob and Tom.
1: This is from Alex, of course, in Michigan. 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
2: Okay.
1: Funny, obese, possibly gay, frequent masturbator.
2: I'd say three of five.
1: Chick.
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1: Formerly funny when he was a lot fatter. What the hell does that mean? Yeah. Possibly gay, frequent masturbator, current curmudgeon, hermit, and Washington football team fan. Pat Godwin, musical jester, pawn shop regular, talented but a charity case whose career only succeeds when Tom is personally involved.
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1: 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And you're in to win a pair of tickets to the Donut and Beer Festival June 13th at Turtle Creek Stadium. 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
2: Celebrating over a decade of exploring the Great Lakes states, this is Behind the Mitten with Gonzo and Amy Sherman. 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And now, we're heading even farther north. Behind the Mitten is proud to welcome our first station in Michigan's Upper Peninsula, broadcasting from Escanaba and reaching listeners across the UP. 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It's time to hit the road. This is Behind the Mitten.
3: And welcome back to Behind the Mitten. John Gonzalez along with Amy Sherman. Behind the Mitten is Michigan's premier travel radio show and podcast. And Amy, we're about to talk about one of our favorite subjects of all time.
4: It is. It's Mackinac Island. And we are lucky to be with our good friend, Steph Castelline with the Mackinac Island Tourism Bureau. And Steph, you're going to share a little bit with us about what it's like to experience the season here on Mackinac Island. And you were kind of running through some things with us really quickly. And both Gonzo and I were like, wait, what did you say? So how do you guys refer to the season here on Mackinac Island?
5: Yeah, so we're a May through October destination, and spring, summer, and fall is way too easy. So we go with preseason, peak season, and perfect season.
4: And that sounds perfect to me.
5: Right. I gotta give credit to Tim High, our executive director. He's a genius in that area. But you know, preseason, we're in that right now. It's that May feel, even October or October, even excuse me, I'm jumping ahead of myself. Even April with the sneak peek week, you get into that behind the scenes look, a little bit cooler weather, smaller crowds, and more budget friendly prices. Mm. Peak season is our, you know, getting into later June, definitely July and August. We have, it's busier, definitely going to be warmer, maybe hop in the water a little bit, sailboat races and more, and then perfect season. So after Labor Day, a lot of family and kids go back to school, families are busy. We call it perfect season because it is.
3: And that extends for a little while because you're talking about after Labor Day, really. Yeah, it still remains a little bit busy then, but it really slows down.
5: It slows. It's like a flip of a switch. Yeah. Honestly, you might come and think it's busy, but if you were there, you know, before Labor Day, it was very busy. So
3: yeah,
5: it slows down, and but you still have the nice weather. You start mm-hmm. to see the color starting to change. It's a beautiful time.
3: It is.
4: It's a different kind of busy is how I would describe it. Mm-hmm. It's just a different kind of energy level because, and I'm a mom, I love the kids, but when it's a different feel when they all take off from things. But right now we're, like you said, preseason, this is a time when a lot of kids are actually arriving. And for a lot of, what is it? Fourth graders here on Michigan. This is a traditional time to come to the island. You're welcoming them all.
5: Absolutely. We welcome them with open arms. They are so much fun to have on the island. You know, I think being on the island brings back a childlike sense of, you know, freedom, being on bikes, walking around. You don't get that every day on the mainland. And so to actually then see kids having those experiences and having a little more freedom, you know, it's very safe here in general. And then of course we don't have vehicles. And so stay on the sidewalks, meet us at this time and go spend your money in the downtown shops.
4: Oh my gosh,
5: that is a big hit. But yeah, we're so fortunate to have them, many of them experience Mackinac Island and hold it near and dear to their hearts for a lifetime.
3: You know, speaking of shopping, and before I bring up this, before I ask this question, I should say that what, 85% of the island is state park?
5: Just under 84%, which is a massive number. I mean, I don't think people realize that, but yeah, just under 84%.
3: So Amy and I would encourage people to go explore mm-hmm. the interior, get up to Fort mm-hmm. Holmes, you know, really don't, I mean, shopping is great on Main Street, but get out there and explore the whole island, right? But when you do talk about shopping, I'm curious if there's also the same theme, like some of the shops aren't quite open in early season, then it's peak season, I'm sure they're all open. And then what I noticed in the fall season, the perfect season, mm-hmm. a lot of discounts, a lot of, you know,
4: sorry. It's Christmas shopping season.
5: you hit it right on the head. That is exactly it. Right now, they're all ramping up. You guys are talking about this preseason and seeing how there's still tons of cardboard and boxes and freight being shipped. And how are we going to open? And then all of a sudden, it's magic. They do. They open. It's that Mackinac magic. It's wild. And then, yeah, peak season is very busy, full inventories, open stores. And then the perfect season, they're trying to get rid of inventory or provide those discounts. And so it's a good time to be on the – and anytime's a good time to be on Mackinac.
3: Because people do spend a lot of time on Main Street, right? Mm-hmm. And even, like, going off of Main Street, because they really don't. I mean, like, Market, right?
5: Yeah.
3: There's lots to do on there. We were talking about that earlier.
5: Yeah, mm-hmm. Market Street is great. Yeah, and they have the Carousel Arcade, which is a good spot for families and for adults. We stopped there quite a bit. It's a good spot. But, you know, like you said, there's so much to explore. I always encourage folks to... when they arrive, you know, make a little plan and then get out of the downtown area during the day. That's going to be busiest. And like you said, most people stay in the downtown area. If you can just get a block off Main Street or expand that to even just go into the interior of the state park and go explore and then make your way back downtown, maybe around 4-ish when those boats start to go back,

0: day trippers are done for the day. You start to feel like you have the island to yourself. Yesterday I posted a video and it was 7 p.m. There was no one on the street. I was walking for probably, 10 seconds and someone said, "I've never seen the streets that empty. This must be fake or it must be super early in the morning." I was like, actually 7:30 p.m. yesterday, people don't believe it, but all they see is the crowds and the peak season when really there's a wide variety of times to explore Mackinac Island.
1: Yeah. Mm-hmm. That's a good point. And that after the nighttime, if you are lucky mm-hmm. enough to be able to stay on the island when the last ferry leaves, that's when some serious magic happens.
0: Yeah. I mean, that's one thing when people ask for like tips or insider, hints and stuff. It's spend the night because nothing beats spending the night. There's no place like it to when the day traffic leaves and you get the island to yourself. Mackinac Island has great nightlife. Not only in the downtown bars and restaurants, live music 7 days a week. Also the stars. We see the northern lights often going up to Fort Holmes at night. Take a flashlight, but highly recommend. The skies are just so beautiful. And so going to even explore nature in the evenings and then waking up in the morning, the freight boat comes over at 6:30. So they're moving food and beverage to all the restaurants and hotels at 6:30, well, probably 6:45 a.m., right? Mm-hmm. So the horses, they use a forklift to put all the pallets on the drays that are pulled behind the horse carriages, and they take those to the hotels and restaurants. Basically, you're waking up with the horses. There's the sense of peace. Grab a morning coffee and hard to beat. So definitely spend the night if you are fortunate enough to.
2: And there are a lot of options to do that, right?
0: Yeah. 40 different places to stay. So we have bed and breakfast. We have resorts. We have boutique hotels and we have historic inns. There's also some condo and cottage rentals. Those are more likely a 2 week to a month long rental based off of city and state park regulations. But there's a wide variety of options and places to explore. And if you're not staying at some of the places, if you're not staying at Grand Hotel or Stone Cliff or Mission Point, you can go in and enjoy their amenities to a certain extent, of course, mm-hmm. but like eating in their restaurants, going and seeing their grounds, all of them have great shops, all worth seeing. So we encourage folks to shop around a little bit and pick the spot that works for them.
2: But no camping.
0: No camping. That is a very popular question that we get. No camping. Yeah.
1: It is. It's a big question that you get. Yeah.
0: Yeah.
2: Well, the Boy Scouts even stay in the barracks, right?
0: They do. Yeah. We have the Scouts Barracks, which is, they just redid. And I know you guys are talking with the state park and they do such a nice job. But something, I was not involved in the Scout program growing up. But the number of people who have spent time on Mackinac Island because of the Scout program blows my mind. I absolutely love the stories that they tell and share of, coming over as teenagers or preteens or whatnot. And they put them to work. They are there outside the buildings taking admission and doing a really great job. And they're here for like a week. Anyway, quite the experience. And so many Michiganders have been a part of that. And we love that program.
1: It's pretty incredible if you think about it. What a central part that the island has played in a lot of core memories for Michiganders, no matter their, I'm thinking about my three kids their fourth grade trip is definitely a core memory for each of them. They also have other memories, but I think across the board, if you're lucky enough to get to come here, it's instantly kind of a core memory.
0: Isn't it so beautiful? Yeah. I just love that. And not being a Michigander, I didn't know about that. And now, being here in Michigan 9 years and on the island for six. I just absolutely love it. And I feel like I have a different perspective because I see people, who talk so fondly about Mackinac and all the memories and the people here. It always comes back to the people, they name a business that might not be around anymore, but it's always the people within the business that they talk about. And so it's so special.
1: It sure is. Well, Steph Castelline from the Mackinac Island Tourism Bureau, thanks so much for sharing some of your thoughts about the island as we enter pre-season, and then we're going to go to peak season, and then we'll finally relax into perfect season. Yeah. If people want to plan their trip to Mackinac Island, where can they get all the information?
0: Yeah, check us out at mackinacisland.org. That's the official website of the Mackinac Island Tourism Bureau. We have great blog posts on there, itineraries, all the places to stay, restaurants, things to do. So mackinacisland.org.
1: All right, more coming up next on Behind the Mitten.

0: Hey everyone, it's John Gonzalez from Behind the Midnight with my good friend Bridget here from the Visitors Bureau in St. Ignace, beautiful St. Ignace, Michigan, here in the Straits of Mackinac. And Bridget, it's going to be a busy summer every weekend here in St. Ignace.
1: Yes, we have drone shows on Friday nights up here, and you can sit downtown St. Ignace on the Kiwanis Beach and watch these drone shows while having an ice cream cone or some fudge. We also have a lot of fireworks shows that can be seen anywhere downtown St. Ignace. It's great family-free entertainment.
0: I love that. St. Ignace is about families because people are coming up here and vacationing for different reasons. Maybe they're going to the island. Maybe they're exploring the Upper Peninsula of Michigan. What makes St. Ignace so special?
1: I think that all the events that we have, there's always something to do in St. Ignace, and it's mostly free.
0: Awesome. 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
3: 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And welcome back to Behind the Mitten. I'm Amy Sherman, your host, and John Gonzalez is out finding something delicious to eat somewhere else in the state right now. I'm so excited about our next interview. I'm excited to welcome back to the show one friend, and to welcome to the show for the very first time his brother. So, Mike Lang and Peter Lang, welcome to Behind the Mitten.
4: Thank you, Amy. Happy to be here.
3: Pete, hi.
5: Hi, Amy. Thank you very much for having us.
3: It's your very first time on Behind the Mitten. Thanks for joining us. I'm glad you could make it.
5: This is my very first time on a podcast.
3: What? Whoa.
5: It's true.
3: All right. Well, I feel extra lucky then. Now, the Lang brothers, we know you and have had you on the show before to talk about your wines that you make for Mauby Vineyards. And for those who don't know, these are delicious wines. They are known for their sparkling specialties, including your famous...
4: Sex. Brut Rosé.
3: Thank you for getting that out there. And, of course, the non-alcoholic version you and I can have.
4: Safe sex.
3: Thank you, Mike. And as much as I love the wines that you make for Mauby, I'm excited about what we're going to talk today because this is a new label that the two of you have put out that is smaller and different from what you're doing with Mauby. And so, Mike, give us a little background on Big Little Wines.
4: Yeah, so actually we've had our wines in the market for a little over 10 years. We're kind of relaunching the brand, using this opportunity to reintroduce ourselves to the world. So Big Little is Big Brother, Little Brother, Peter and myself. And all of the wines are named after childhood memories. We grew up in the Ann Arbor area, found ourselves in the wine industry in northern Michigan through a series of awesome events. And we're making wines that we feel tell a real story. And we're making them with styles that we think grow well in northern Michigan.
3: So you've taken your time and experience developing wines for Mauby and now are launching out on your own, kind of?
4: Yeah, you could say that. So each wine is named after a childhood memory, but each wine also has a personality in and of its own. So we keep the list really tight. We only have 10 products.

0: products. Every one of them is made with intention. And yeah, we're just excited to kind of repitch this brand and build some excitement around it. We haven't really been out telling the story as much as we should have been over the years. So yeah, we're using this opportunity to do that.
1: So Pete, if each of these wines for Big Little Wines is named after a childhood memory, and I have the two of you here, I'm betting there's some great memories that you can share surrounding these wines and surrounding your family. Pete, tell me one of these great memories with one of these wines.
2: Well, I think, so Crayfish is the name of our Pinot Gris. That was actually the very first wine that we made. And Mike and I have tons of memories of, we had a creek running next to our house in Ann Arbor, and we would go down, this is the less glamorous part of the story, but we had like a drainage tunnel, you know, that ran under the street next to our house.
1: You were warned not to play it.
2: And the crayfish loved hanging out in there. So that's not the tunnel that we drew on the label, yeah. So we would go in there, we would catch crayfish, we would never harm the crayfish. No crayfish were harmed in the making of the Big Little brand.
1: You never had a boil?
2: I've done that since, but not in the olden days back in Ann Arbor. So so all, you know, each of the wine labels has a similar sort of slant to it, either having to do with us growing up in Ann Arbor. A lot of them also have a Northern Michigan slant to them, like we have a Dune Climb. We have Driftwood. These are related to us going and hanging out up around the Frankfurt area where our grandparents had a house. And that was kind of our first connection with Northern Michigan.
1: I like it. The other thing that sets these wines for Big Little apart is that these are still wines, right, Mike?
0: Yeah, most of them are. We have two sparkling wines, but we do focus on non-sparkling. And we focus on varieties that people might recognize from the region of Alsace, you know, like Rieslings, Pinot Blanc. We use Pinot Noir as well. So those varieties really grow well on the 45th parallel, particularly in northern Michigan, you know, where the lake sort of moderates the temperatures coming off the Great Plains, extending our growing season. A lot of fruit is grown along the west side of Lake Michigan. And yeah, Michigan's the second most agriculturally diverse state in the country. A little detour there from your question, but yeah, so we're making mostly non-sparkling wines under the Big Little brand. Yes,
1: Mike, I love that you shared that fact, because Miss Amy here shares that fact almost every show she can.
0: From behind the mitten.
1: I like that. So because this is a little bit of a smaller brand, where can we find Big Little Wines at around the state?
0: So we are available at biglittlewines.com, excuse me. We have a tasting room that's right next door to Mauby. So we're south of Sutton's Bay, north of Traverse City. And our wines are available throughout Michigan at select retailers. I cannot say specifically where they will be, but if you have had Big Little Wines and you want to see them in your local wine shop, just ask for them.
1: That's an excellent request. I like that. Hey, am I looking at a cassette tape on that label right there?
0: Yes, this is called mixtape. So my brother and I remember making mixtapes of carefully arranged tracks meant to convey a specific message to the listener. So too, this wine mixtape was made to capture the idea that the whole is greater than the sum of its parts. So that's an example of what you might find on the back label of one of our wines, and that's the story behind mixtape.
1: I can only imagine what your guys' mixtapes were like. Were they like anthologies, and did you have like a table of contents, and were they all named individually?
0: Yeah, some of them are named. You know, most of them were recorded off of 96.3 from Detroit. You know, you have some bleed in from the segue from the DJ into the song. Yeah, those are the good ones.
1: You got to hit it just right, right? Well, what's it like, brothers, working together? You've worked together at Mauby, but going out and kind of going out on your own in a way, but really putting your names and your personalities behind this label with Big Little. That's a different way of putting yourself out there into the marketplace, isn't it, Pete?
2: For sure, yeah. So our parents, our dad specifically, grew up in a family business, and I think he wanted us to experience that as well. And Mike and I did, we got along very well.

0: growing up. The occasional fight over some sort of a Nintendo game, perhaps ice hockey, you know, something like that. But in general, Mike was a great big brother. You know, he showed me the ropes, got in trouble ahead of me all the time, kind of blazed that trail for me. But working together, you know, it obviously has its challenges. But fortunately, Mike and I both have different strengths, and we like to collaborate where we can, but also kind of specialize in our different areas. So Mike does a lot of the creative side of things, and I do a lot of the more, I don't know, business side of things. And that really helps us work together collaboratively and get along most of the time.
1: Yeah, so, you know, retelling the Big Little story and having conversations like this sort of bring us back to when we were starting and some of the early times. So it's exciting to tell this story again and to let people know more about it. And our memories, frankly, are everybody else's memories. So hopefully people can resonate with the stories that we're trying to tell through our wines and, reflect and enjoy.
2: I like that. It's so cool. Well, if you want to check them out, you can, of course, look them up online. And, of course, you can go to the Tasting Room. We were just talking about it, located right next door there at Mauby. If people want to get information, learn more about Big Little Wines or about the stuff you're doing at Mauby, where can they go for all of that, Mike?
1: BigLittleWines.com and Mauby.wine. We have the events posted mostly on Mauby.wine, but information about Big Little, BigLittleWines.com. And thank you, Amy.
2: Thanks, guys. I'm so glad you could join us. And Pete, thanks for joining me on your very first podcast.
0: Oh, my gosh. Thank you for having us.
2: More coming up next on Behind the Mint.

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0: Hey everyone, welcome back to Behind the Mitten. I'm Amy Sherman, your co-host, and John Gonzalez is out having a great time somewhere else around the state, and we'll see him probably a little bit later in the show. Right now we're going to have Chip and Lisa St. Clair with us from the St. Clair Butterfly Foundation, and you guys are doing some good work, not just here in Michigan, but I think you're going to start be doing some good work in other places as well. But let's talk about how you got started and what the St. Clair Butterfly Foundation is. Chip, tell us a little bit about the Butterfly Foundation.
1: For sure. Well, thanks for having us. It means a lot. We started the St. Clair Butterfly Foundation. It was really kind of organically formed out of the success of our memoir that came out in 2008 called The Butterfly Garden. And that really chronicled my childhood. Quite dark. I dealt with lots of trauma as a young person. At one point, my father had thrown me out of a rowboat into Lake Michigan, hundreds of yards out, left me there, and rowed away. And so my escape, I guess my way of coping those sorts of situations was through the arts and literature. So poetry became a very special thing to me. Ended up meeting Lisa in high school in 1992, and then 6 years after dating, we were at my parents' apartment celebrating Lisa's 22nd birthday. One thing led to another, and my father ended up getting violent, dislocating my shoulder. Lisa called the police, and it was that night we found out he was actually one of America's most wanted fugitives. He was a child murderer who my mother helped break out of Indiana State Prison back in the 70s. So my entire life was spent on the run, never knowing who these people really were.
0: I don't even know what to say. I'm not going to say anything because you're taking the words right out of my mouth. But what an incredible level of trauma you were dealing with your whole life. And so this is a response to how to deal with all of this?
1: Yeah, you know, I've found over the years that a lot of healing can be found in helping. And so initially my whole journey was about not becoming my father. We know that growing up in these sorts of traumatic situations, you can oftentimes go one way or another and you sort of become that person that you feared, or you fight back and choose another, I guess you'd say sink or swim. And I decided to swim, as I did that day in Lake Michigan, and do something more noble with my life. So with Lisa's love and support and mentorship and my grounding in the arts and literature, we decided to take it a step further and try to make this world a better place. So we got involved in child advocacy early on, working with great other child advocates like Mark Class, Mark Lunsford, John Walsh, who actually did America's Most Wanted, helping to pass laws to protect children all over the country. Mm-hmm. And then we ultimately... for me, it was about getting sort of out what was in my heart and mind and processing everything I'd been through. So Lisa encouraged me to start journaling. And that's what eventually became the Butterfly Garden memoir.
0: Amazing. And Lisa, what is your background and what kind of, how do you participate in the Butterfly Foundation?
2: Yeah, so, when Chip and I met in high school, what really drew me to him was our common love of the arts. Where the arts was an escape for him, it was a way of life for me. My family was my safe place. Emotions were safe in my home. And what really kept me working with Chip was his openness to and his courage to be able to share what he had been through. At that point, I'd be able to understand him more deeply and help him to develop more effective tools. And so really this work that we do with the foundation was based on my understanding that there's a lot of unresolved childhood trauma out there, and a lot of people growing up in dysfunctional homes don't have the tools to be able to navigate their emotions. So that's really what we do in the foundation, is we help. We partner with schools and justice and behavioral health and workforce and

0: community, systems that are under sustained pressure, we help them to work more effectively.
1: You help them find the tools to deal with some of this trauma that they're dealing with that's similar to the childhood trauma that you deal with, or is childhood trauma if you're in the schools. You mentioned working with justice departments and law enforcement. Give us an example of what this looks like in the real world so people can understand what the Butterfly Foundation does.
2: For sure, and just a little context, you know, we often say there's no capital T or small t with trauma. It can be death of a loved one when you're young. It can be going through divorce or food insecurity, racism. There's so many forms that we suffer stress, ongoing stress and chronic stress and trauma. And so a lot of times our law enforcement officers are engaging with people who have high rates of trauma. And so when that happens, you know, law enforcement officials, for example, we just got done training the Benzie County Sheriff's Department, and helping them understand when they walk onto a scene, they are automatically influencing that environment. People, most of the time, when they see a law enforcement officer, unless they're there to save them, are getting their amygdala. You know, when you're driving and you pass a police car, you often look in your mirrors and check your speed, and you know, you're a little panicked to make sure you don't get
1: every
2: pulled
1: time
2: over.
1: At behind the mitten. Yeah, you're not lying.
2: Right. And so they automatically have this influence on people. So what we're helping them understand is when they before they respond to a call, the moment they put their hand on that patrol car door to get out to respond to that call, to take a deep breath, to go through a few breathing techniques and visualization techniques, and as soon as they engage with the individual, they can actually, by their tone, pacing, and breath work, help regulate that environment, help co-regulate that individual, and hopefully de-escalate a situation.
1: Interesting. And so these same techniques can be then applied in a school situation with teachers and students who might be in an elevated situation, let's put it that way.
2: Well, we often talk about behavior being communication. And so a lot of times, well, our systems are designed to react to the behavior and not really to the perceived threat or the underlying brain state that's happening before that. Young people who, put their head down or don't participate in class or get into different disciplinary, require disciplinary actions or whatever, are dysregulated, they're typically in a fight, flight, freeze, or fawn mode. And so once educators can understand that, they can help not only co-regulate themselves when they engage that student, but they can also, there's techniques to be able to get them out of that mode instantly, to be able to get them in their prefrontal cortex where they can start making good, positive decisions.
1: Mm-hmm. Now, if someone is listening to this and they're like, oh my gosh, I could really use this help in my classroom or in my department, what kind of things do you have that people can use? Because I think I read something about a tool kit that you might have that people can access.
0: Yes, and so what we hear often is, yeah, the system is broken, and we don't see it that way. The system is overloaded oftentimes. So what we designed is, we have a three-part approach to this. So we have professional development, where we help in two half-day trainings to give the tools to these professionals so that they're able to recognize behavior and patterns in their breathing and in techniques. What we have is the Butterfly Labyrinth, and it essentially helps individuals be able to process their emotions effectively. So it goes through breath. So we have seven way stations, and it goes through breathe, emotional awareness, emerge, connect, empathy, problem solving, and then goal setting. It's essentially based on Maslow's hierarchy, helping them to self-actualize. So then what we do is we've developed an LMS with like micro learnings and
2: ongoing professional development, because what we've realized is that over time, You can have all the half-day professional development you want, but 60% of that knowledge is lost if it's not reinforced. So the LMS, our learning management system, is like an online classroom that educators, law enforcement have access to, and they can watch hundreds of micro-learning videos, just short learnings that reinforce techniques, breathing techniques, emotional awareness,

0: build empathy skills, things like that. We also have developed a proprietary AI tool, similar to like a Claude or a ChatGPT, but it's actually closed source. It's built on our own servers, and it allows a mentor for that law enforcement officer or that teacher to use in the moment, right after a call or between classes.
1: Oh, I like that. Immediate help.
0: Right? How do
1: I de-stress?
0: Sometimes
1: that's what you need. You're desperate. Yeah. Very cool things that you guys are doing at the St. Clair Butterfly Foundation. Thank you so much for sharing your story, Chip and Lisa St. Clair. Now, if people want to get information about this incredible program, where can they find it, Chip?
0: Sure. They can go to stclairbutterflyfoundation.org or scbf.org to learn more.
1: All right. We have more coming up next on Behind the Mitten.

0: I like to have fun.
1: Absolutely. We're always, whether we're heading to a new place or going back to an old favorite, we love to share these stories with you. And today we find ourselves back at an old favorite, Gonzo.
0: Yes, we are on Mackinac Island. And let's set up our next guest this way.
1: All right.
0: Because if you're listening right now, as we said, thank you for listening. But we love to do a lot of scouting, right, Amy? We
1: yes.
0: love to go out and check out our environment, even if we're at a familiar place like Mackinac Island. We like
1: it's
0: to go check
1: out
0: the town.
1: Boots on the ground reporting. Yes. Gun, so boots on the ground. Or in this case, boots on the bar.
0: That's right. So we definitely love hanging out at local establishments to find out what's going on, because that's where you hear the real story.
1: It is where you hear the real stories and where you meet the real people.
0: Yes.
1: And so last night, yes, we were enjoying a snack at the Sea Biscuit yeah. here on Mackinac Island. It's kind of opening season here, so things are slowly opening. And as we were chit-chatting with some of our friends with us at the bar, and there were multiple friends there that we yeah. knew, there was a gentleman who we did not know, but he kind of was, I think he was listening to us. I think he was kind of scoping us out a little bit.
0: Who and then, are these guys?
1: Yeah, and then the he kind of asked us who we are and if we were going to be interviewing anyone tomorrow. And we said, well, yes, we are. Are we going to be interviewing you? And guess what? We are interviewing you. So our friend who was just a neighbor at the bar turns out to be our actual interview today. I'm behind the men. I'm so excited that he could join us because I specifically requested you to come in and chat with us. It's John Galt, and he's here with us from Run Mackinac. And the reason why I wanted you to come is because while we focus on Mackinac Island a lot, and we've shared the story of the history of the island, of the fudge shops, of places to go, things like that, we haven't spent a lot of time on other activities you can do on the island. And we got to do this last year, and it was a different way of experiencing the island through a new lens of doing one of the races that you guys hold here on the island. And I wanted to hear more about how these came together and why it's a cool way to experience Mackinac Island. So John Galt, welcome to Behind the Mitten.
2: Happy to be here.
1: We're so glad. You thought you were verbose. Look at how I just did that intro, man.
2: That is wonderful. We wanted to warm you up.
1: Wanted to warm you up. But John, you need no introduction or warm up because you can tell us the story yourself about Run Mackinac. You and your wife, Ann Galt, put this group together a long time ago and been hosting up to 4 events every year here on the island.
2: Yes. We started out with 1971 was the first 8-mile run around the island.
1: And the first marathon around the island?
2: There's not a marathon on the island.
0: 1971.
2: 71 was the first year of the 8-mile.
1: Wow.
2: So that's 55 years this year.
0: How did you come about that? Did you say, like, why not set up a run? Or were you a runner?
2: There was actually 2 races that first year, the Kiwanis and St. Ignace. 4 fellas in the club ran around the island, and they thought they'd do a race. Well, a group that I knew from East Lansing, Michigan, a Michigan State guy, someone we used to train with, decided to do a race. So it was a Saturday, Labor Day weekend. They came up, and 7 of them ran around the island. I've still got the results.
0: Wow.
2: I got the entry for it. And just kind of grew from there. I think I missed one. And then there were the 2 races that combined. And my wife and I, because we have the experience of managing events, and we just manage it along with the Kiwanis.
0: Right.
1: So John was instrumental and was involved, and Ann was as well, in the Crim races in
2: yes.
1: the Flint region, which we've had on the show before, which is a huge deal in Flint every fall.
2: In August. Yes.
1: In August,
2: or
1: yes.
2: Or Saturday.
1: Well, so you took this love of running here to the island, and you and Anne, your wife, got married at St. Anne's Church way back in the 90s. You have a true dedication to Mackinac Island.
2: Yes, we do. We own our second place here on the island, and we actually moved our homestead here. So we technically live here full time and vote here. Both kids were married at St. Anne's Church. So
0: wow.
2: It's kind of our home away from home, but now it's become our home. We have a house in Flushing as well.
0: I think that people in the running community throughout Michigan know of the amount of races and what happens here on the island, and they look forward to it. I mean, some people look forward to the nightlife, like Amy and I do, and different things to do. But there's a serious running community that is dedicated to Mackinac Island.
2: Yes, sir. We have a group that come. We bring 6,000 total runners to the island on average throughout the year.
1: Wow.
2: And probably 15% are repeats.
1: Mm-hmm.
2: Some have come for 15, 20 years. I couldn't tell you a bunch of names right now, but I know them. I hear from all year round.
0: Right.
2: It's a wonderful place to train and just get away from the traffic.
0: And these are not easy courses, because when Amy and I, we were here for Fort to Fort last year.
2: Yes.
0: That's what Amy was talking about.

0: We walked.
1: We did not run.
0: We walked for it.
2: Yes.
1: We did.
0: But what an incredible, I mean, running it would have, it was hard walking it. I'm not going to lie, because it is challenging. There's hills. Yep. But I have to say that every time we would pop up on another hill, the views, unbelievably gorgeous. And we were graced with a bluebell day last year.
3: Oh, it was a gorgeous day.
0: Gorgeous day. I mean, but these runs, that's part of the beauty of, you're going to these different parts of the island that you maybe haven't experienced before or seen these views from, because maybe you've only stayed down on Main Street and you're offering this opportunity.
3: We try to lay the course. I've laid all the courses out, try to lay them out so it goes by some historically significant place on the island. Mm-hmm. Everybody heard of Arch Rock, but then there's the cemeteries.
1: Yes.
3: And East Bluff and the West Bluff and some of the housing. And it's really, it's an interesting place. It's such a unique piece of real estate. If you're a Michigander, you have to visit it.
1: Right.
0: That's a great way to put it. So, John, tell us about you guys have four races this year in 2026 that you'll be hosting. And which ones are they?
3: The Fort to Fort course, which is coming up.
0: That's the first one.
3: That's on the 9th of next month.
0: And it's so when we say Fort to Fort, what do we mean?
3: We start out inside Fort Mackinac, mm-hmm. top of the hill. We exit out to Sally Port, the north side, make a right, and we got a loop that goes around Arch Rock and North Bicycle Path back to the barracks, then goes up past the cemeteries up to Fort Holmes. It's a nice hill up there.
0: That's where I was winded.
3: And there's a beautiful view of the straits.
0: It's incredible.
3: But then it's all downhill for a mile and a quarter to the finish. So
1: that's true, yeah.
0: I would say the downhill, I remember a lot of people laughing, high-fiving, having a great time. That's the other thing, is these runs are very social, is what I noticed. Yeah. While there are some very serious runners involved, but it's also very social.
3: Well, I was one for years, but now there's you know, like 5 to 10% are very serious runners for time, and the rest of them are just enjoying the
0: view. We're just having a great time. Exactly. I love it. So after Fort to Fort, then what are the other three?
3: Then we have the Lilac Festival coming up on June 6th, and that'll have about 1,200 runners. That's the 38th.
0: Oh,
3: Lilac Festival in conjunction with the whole festival,
1: right.
3: And the parade's the next weekend. It's a wonderful weekend to be here. Yeah,
1: so it's the weekend before the big parade. The first weekend of the Lilac Festival. Okay.
3: I asked, invite people to come out, because it's just a wonder. If you can just come for the day, come and enjoy the place. It's beautiful, beautiful time.
0: It is a beautiful time to be on the island. I agree.
1: The third race?
3: The third race is the 8 mile, which just once around the island.
1: Once around the island.
3: Starts at Mission Point and goes toward the bridge first to the east. So it's clockwise around the island and finishes in the parade grounds out there.
1: Okay.
3: Great lawn.
0: Nice and flat, that course.
3: Yeah. Yeah, it's just a little loop-de-doo in the back of the island, but not much of one. And yeah, we're looking at about 1,800 this year, I think, based on the comparative registrations. And the last one is my favorite one. It's the half marathon, the Great Turtle.
0: The Great Turtle.
1: Yeah, it's a grind, I've heard.
3: And the participating is up almost 250 now, but that doesn't mean, and we hope it holds. Mm-hmm. So we're looking forward to about 2,800.
0: Oh, my goodness.
3: We have a 5.7 mile. For people who don't want to run the whole half marathon and the half marathon.
0: Okay. I like the little bit of a shorter course. That's very nice. Yeah. These are incredible numbers of people coming to run these races on the island. That's impressive. Thousands and thousands of people.
1: That must be a lot of fun and gratifying.
3: Yeah, we enjoy them. We do them from it. It's our way of giving back to the island.
1: All right.
3: And it's fun to do. It's a lot of work at times, but we complain about it, but they were just doing it anyway.
0: But it's still fun.
3: It's still a lot of fun.
0: I love it. Well, we appreciate all the work that you and your wife, Anne, have put together for Run Mackinac and putting these four events on that everyone can enjoy. John, if people want to see the list of the races that will be happening on the island this summer, where can they get all the information?
3: Go to runmackinac.com. Spelled like the island, not like the mainland.
0: Thank
3: you.
0: That's
1: right.
3: Go to the Mackinac Island Tourism Bureau site, and they're all listed there, along with many, many other activities on the island throughout the year.
0: Well, we hope we can participate in just one of the incredible runs that Run Mackinac will be putting on this year. John Galt, thank you so much for joining us on Behind the Mitten and at the Seabiscuit last night.
3: Thank you so much for having me.
1: All right.
4: Gonzo, where are we going to be next week?
1: We don't know.
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5: You've been listening to Behind the Mitten with John Gonzalez and Amy Sherman. Executive producer is Phil Tower. Production by Bill Birchinger. 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

Hey everyone, it's Amy from Behind the Mitten. I am here with Jill Gilpin. She's the director of marketing for some pretty cool businesses located on Mackinac Island,

0: including the Island House Hotel. And starting May 30th, you guys are bringing something new to the island to experience.
1: Yes, absolutely. We are starting our Roses Afternoon Tea on May 30th, and that will continue throughout the end of the season. 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So in the late 1890s, Rose Van Allen Webster was the proprietor of Island House Hotel, and she brought a really cool social experience to the hotel. And so we're starting to bring back that experience for our guests as well.
0: I think it seems absolutely perfect to have afternoon tea on Mackinac Island at the Island House. If I want to plan this experience for myself, maybe with my daughter, where can I get all the information?
1: Absolutely. 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It will be an 1852 grill room.
0: I love it. We can also check out some of the other businesses you guys run here on the island, including Riba's Fudge House, Seabiscuit, which I was at last night, and Mary's Bistro. Thanks so much, Jill, for sharing that story.
1: Thank you, guys.
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Glen Arbor, WWSS Tuscarora Township, and W236BU Traverse City. Bob and Tom all morning. 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The Bear.

0: Rose and Blackwater on classic rock The Bear. They're touring with Santana, making a stop at Pine Knob on June 18th. And the Doobie Brothers now have Michael McDonald back in the fold. Thanks for listening to Breakfast in Bed. I'm Guy Dark, bringing you a couple of hours of tunes you don't hear every day.
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Joe Cocker is feeling all right, a classic rock the bear on Breakfast in Bed. Keep listening for the guy to say, time to make the donuts. When you hear that, text DONUT, D-O-N-U-T, to 888-751-2327 to get into win a pair of tickets for the Donut and Beer Festival happening June 13th with classic rock the bear. Let's begin.

0: They let the drummer sing on that one. Peter Criss from Kiss and Beth on Classic Rock the Bear on Breakfast in Bed. I'm Guy Dark, and we've got a lot going on here. Ball, the 80s tribute band, is playing at Leland on Sands Casino on Saturday. 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

whoever said the 80s were just arena rock isn't paying attention. Def Leppard. 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

Hey Tonight from CCR on Classic Rock the Bear on Breakfast in Bed. I'm Guy Dark, and Paul McCartney is probably the most photographed person in the world in the last 60 years. He's been making the rounds. He was on SNL last weekend. He was also on the final Colbert show. I'll play Sir Paul after the Wilburys.

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0: Do-do-do-do. Crosby, Stills, Nash & Young, and Sweet Judy Blue Eyes. Classic Rock the Bear with Guy Dark on Breakfast in Bed. And baseball is back at Turtle Creek Stadium with the Traverse City Pit Spitters. And once again, we are bringing you 2-3-1 Thursdays. $2 hot dogs and Pepsis, $3 beers, and dollar bags of Great Lakes chips. 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
1: Hello again, it is Guy Dark on Classic Rock the Bear, bringing you breakfast in bed. In less than 10 minutes, I'll play a song that was used in TV commercials for motor scooters in the 80s. Right now it's Sticks and Lady, Classic Rock the Bear.

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She says, hey babe, take a walk on the wild side. 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

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New York City is the place where they said, hey babe, take a walk on the wild side.

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And the colored girls say, doot, doot, doot.

Lou Reed on Classic Rock the Bear and Walk on the Wild Side, and he appeared in a TV commercial for Honda Motor Scooters back in 1985. Using that song, they changed the lyrics a little bit to Scoot on the Wild Side. Lou gave no F's if people said he was a sellout. Here's Fleetwood Mac on Classic Rock the Bear.

0: 8 to 10, couple of hours of songs you don't hear all the time, like Tiny Dancer by Elton John. I'm Guy Dark, and coming up on Saturday, June 6th, it's the Relay for Life at Clinch Park to benefit the American Cancer Society. 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

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Skydark wrapping up another edition of Breakfast in Bed. Enjoy the Memorial Day weekend. Remember those who have made the ultimate sacrifice. And I'll talk to you next Sunday morning at 8.

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whoever said the 80s were just arena rock isn't paying attention. Def Leppard. 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

0: call from Mrs. Floyd from Mr. Floyd. Will you accept the charge from the United States? No, you hung up. That's your residence. I wonder why you hung up. Is there supposed to be someone else there besides your residence to answer?
1: Calling,
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1: 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And you're in to win a pair of tickets to the Donut and Beer Festival June 13th at Turtle Creek Stadium. 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

woke last night to the sound of thunder. 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

donut. 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And you're in to win a pair of tickets to the Donut and Beer Festival June 13th at Turtle Creek Stadium. 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

Your car was rusty and barely legal for the road back when you were in high school. But it didn't matter. You crank your music without a care in the world. It's the Bear.